poem is called Crazy Horse is Alive. It's for the Syrian poet Mamdou Adwan. I think it has something to do with the Middle East. Crazy Horse never died. Crazy Horse never died, man. He's still alive. White men came to Crazy Horse's home. They wanted buried resources there to run their white man's world, but Crazy Horse said no. Crazy Horse said what lies beneath this black hill soil is our own. Crazy Horse said, Hokahe, today, he said, is a good day to die.

crazy horse and his people pagans. The white men said that they practiced dangerous religions. The white man said that Crazy Horse's people wore funny things on their head. The white man said, "You can't stop us." The white man said, "God is on our side." The white man said, "It says so in my Bible." The white man said, "You are few and you are ignorant." The white man said, "We are many and we are civilized." So Crazy Horse's people

They killed isolated white men. They scalped and disemboweled them. Other tribes said, Crazy Horse is a madman. The crows have to chase him. So then Crazy Horse took hostages. And the white men back in Washington said, Crazy Horse is crazy. They said, don't he see we're the real God's chosen, picked to be the future, picked to save the world? They said, in God's name, we will show him. We will teach that pagan devil. So they mounted up an expedition to go and kill that pagan devil, and at its head rode General Custer. In their magnificent white man strategy, they picked General Custer. And Crazy Horse never died. Crazy Horse never died. Crazy Horse is alive. Crazy Horse is alive.

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You're listening to Rhyme Schemes with OG Willikers, all underground hip-hop from the Southwest and beyond. Keep it locked. Tuesday night, feeling right, another Rhyme Schemes, OG Willie on the mic, rocking for the coal mine peeps. 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Madrid, New Mexico, locally crafted, present the baddest flows to be captured. Let's go!

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Lil G wagon that Tesla cheap. Thank God for me. 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All my bitches, they gon' for me.

What's up, y'all? It's your boy John Black, and you're now listening to Rhyme Schemes with the OG of OGs, OG Willikers, on KMRD LP 96.9, Magic, New Mexico. Definitely got that heat. Put your

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Yeah.

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Tom Waits, old 55, first track on his debut album, Closing Time, released way back in 1973, and semi-famously covered by the Eagles. That's on their, the Eagles on the Border record, and I think we're actually going to play... We're going to play something off On the Border later on tonight. And top of the set, top of the show, Andrew Hill from his Point of Departure record, New Monastery, name of that one. Really killer band Andrew Hill has on that album. He plays piano, Kenny Dorham on trumpet, Eric Dolphy and Joe Henderson on saxophones, Richard Davis and Tony Williams on the drums, Richard Davis on bass, Tony Williams on drums, that is. Really wonderful post-bop record. Enjoying Andrew Hill a lot lately. My name is Cy. You're listening to Something and Something on 96.9 KMRD. Be hanging out here till 10 o'clock tonight. Spinning records, having a good old time. Shout out to OG Willikers, as always, bringing us in. Loved hearing that Craig Mack as I was cruising up to the station. Good stuff. We're going to start this next set off with a little bit of Pavement. Played some Pavement last week. May as well keep playing Pavement because Pavement's pretty good. If they have a hit and a breakout hit, this is it from their Crooked Rain album, Cut Your Hair by Pavement.

Because if you've been married, you can't have no fun at all. Or you're rated X. No matter what you do, they're going to talk about you. Look down their noses. I don't know what to think about it.

Lucinda Williams, Crescent City, from her self-titled record, came out 1988. One of my all-time favorite country records, just top to bottom. That one's killer. Although I think I end up playing Crescent City most of the time. But I promise every song on that one's good. Check it out if you never have. Loretta Lynn doing Rated X from her Entertainer of the Year album. Really enjoy the perspective of that song. Talking about the struggles and, the perception that can follow you around as a divorced woman in the late 60s, early 70s. The Byrds, Never Before, name of that track. I played that one off a album of the same name, kind of a outtakes collection that was released in the 80s. That album now out of print, but most of the songs on there have showed up on the extended versions of the albums that those sessions were from. I believe that was a leftover track from their Turn, Turn, Turn record. Just a good Gene Clark rocker right there. Always love those Gene Clark songs. Probably play another one later on tonight. And then Pavement off their breakthrough debut, Crooked Rain, Crooked Rain, Cut Your Hair. Favorite album of my youth and still a favorite album of mine as an adult. Good stuff from those guys for sure. You're listening to Something and Something on 96.9 KMRD. My name is Cy. We'll be hanging out here till 10 p.m. tonight. Andre Garbanzo and Hooked on Sonics will be rolling in after me. Always a good show, always a good time. You know, flipping through the boxes, that last set, that one turned into a country set pretty quick, even though I didn't start there. And looks like it's going to be a night that's a little heavy on the folk and the country and, you know, such things, as they often will be, if you're ever a regular listener of the show. So we'll keep rolling there and play some Billy Joe Shaver from his album, Old Five and Dimers Like Me. We're going to hear the title track on Something and Something, 96.9 KMRD.

Christine McVie, Fleetwood Mac, Spare Me a Little of Your Love, name of the track, from the album Bare Trees, one of the better pre-Lindsey Buckingham, Stevie Nicks records, in my opinion, and anything that that band put out with Christine McVie writing songs and singing, worth checking out. From Bare Trees, the Bob Welch and Danny Kirwan iteration of the band. I think those guys only crossed paths for one record. But, you know, constantly churning over front people, looking for success. And in a couple years after that record, they would find it. The Replacements, Twin Cities Icons, just the best. I Will Dare, first track off of their Let It Be record. Jason Molina and Songs Ohio / the Magnolia Electric Company from the album of the same name. We heard Just Be Simple, just a devastating lyricist. Love that guy. And then top of the set, we heard a little bit of Billy Joe Shaver, Old Five and Dimers Like Me. Of course, made famous by Waylon Jennings, but on Waylon's album of the same name, which is mostly Billy Joe Shaver cover songs, but that Billy Joe Shaver record, pretty good as well. You're listening to Something and Something on 96.9 KMRD. My name is Cy. Be here till 10 o'clock, spinning records and hanging out. Going to start this set off with a little bit of Aretha Franklin. Name of this track is Ain't No Way, off her record Lady Soul. And then I think probably time to play another long jazz track after that one. So we'll do those things. Be back at the top of the hour. Catch you in a bit.

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The man with I See No One. That's from their New Moon record, came out 2013. Caught those guys on tour for that one. Definitely one of the loudest concerts I've ever seen in my life. But they ripped, man. Oh, did they rip. Speaking of rippers, you know, controversial take. The Eagles aren't bad. I'm not saying they're great or anything, but they're not bad. Already Gone, that track, just an absolute ripper. First track from their On the Border record. Cool album art on the Border as well. I think that one, that gets it some bonus points from me. Previous to the top of the hour, we heard George Benson from his album Beyond the Blue Horizon with the cover of So What. Cool record, cool rhythm section on that one. Ron Carter playing bass and Jack DeJohnette playing drums. Shout out to Denny Glaus, who used to drum in the jazz band in the bar that I bartended at. Me and him were talking one night, and he was like, Jack DeJohnette, man, you got to get that George Benson record. It's so good. And then I found it on a vacation in New Mexico, ironically enough, and bought it. And Denny was right. Thanks, Denny. Top of the set was Aretha Franklin from Lady Soul. Ain't No Way. You know, there's a million good Aretha tracks. That's one of the better ones, in my opinion. Really like the background vocals, led by her sister, Carolyn Franklin, on that one. This is Something and Something on 96.9 KMRD. My name is Cy. Hour one done. Digging into hour two here. We'll be here till 10 o'clock tonight. Andre Garbanzo coming up at the top of the hour. May, you know, if you've been listening in recent weeks, always fun time for me to dig into my collection of Grateful Dead stuff. A lot of good shows they played in May. This one, we're going to hear something from their May 25th, 1977 show at the Mosque in Richmond, Virginia. One of the better Peggy O's they ever played, in my opinion. Pretty good one. So let's do that. Figure something else out after. Hope you hang around for it all.

Wednesday, Carly Hartzman and company wound up here by Holding On, name of that track from their most recent record, Bleeds. Came out on Dead Oceans about a year ago, maybe. Something like that, a little bit less. Caught them on their tour playing up in Santa Fe, rolling through town for that record. Pretty good. Carly, awesome front person, that's for sure. A little bit of David Crosby from his first duo record that he put out with Graham Nash. Graham Nash and David Crosby, it's called Natch. Pretty good run of records that those guys put out as a duo in the 70s, between CSN, CSNY records. Some good stuff there. That one in particular, I think that came out maybe 1972, 73, somewhere in there. Anyway, Games was the name of the track that we heard. And before that, a little bit more Gene Clark. I said we'd get to some later on in the show, and sure enough, I was right. Can't always be trusted when it comes to those things. That track's called Here Tonight. He cut that one with the Flying Burrito Brothers. I believe the only track he ever recorded with the Burritos pops up on some random compilations. The Burritos did play a couple of his songs. Chris Hillman, formerly in the Byrds, with Gene Clark. So is David Crosby. I guess we're doing lots of former Byrds in that set. And then way back at the top, from their May 25th, 77 show, Grateful Dead, doing one of my more favorite versions of Peggy O that I've heard. This is Something and Something on 96.9 KMRD. My name is Cy. Got about a half hour left. So, this is where it gets fun. Just start shoehorning the songs I need to play and want to hear in. So we'll start this set off with a little bit of David Byrne and Brian Eno. They've made a few collaborative records in their life. Brian Eno produced a whole lot of Talking Heads records. Really a very fruitful relationship for all of us. And I assume fulfilling for them as well, because they kept making music together. 1981, they put out a record called My Life in the Bush of Ghosts. Just awesome, weird, sampley, noisy. This is good headphone music, I guess. Definitely. So, if you got your headphones on, lucky for you. Otherwise, turn it up, get in that good listening spot. Track we're going to hear is called Help Me Somebody by David Byrne and Brian Eno on 96.9 KMRD.

Midnight, it's raining outside. He must be soaking wet. Everyone is sleeping tight. God knows I tried.

from the band that derived their name from the infamous outlaw Jesse James. That was the James Gang with the Bomber, of course, featuring Joe Walsh. Got that one off the Best of the James Gang. And kicking things off tonight, we heard Traffic from the album John Barleycorn Must Die, the song Glad. I'm Andre Garbanzo, and you're tuned in to Hooked on Sonics on 96.9 FM KMRD. I'll be with you here tonight until 11 p.m., playing all sorts of Sonics for you from records and CDs. Hope you all are having a good night.

Rich Kids with the song Rich Kids. Off the album Ghosts of Princes in Towers, that band featuring Glenn Matlock of Sex Pistols fame. Before that, what did we hear? We heard Gang of Four off their album Solid Gold. That tune, Outside the Trains Don't Run on Time. And starting that set off, we heard from Los Mundos. With their song Luz Perversa. I'm Andre Garbanzo. 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Be here until 11 o'clock playing records and CDs for you.

Doing it. Herbie Hancock off of the album Secrets. Featuring Ray Parker on guitar. Lead vocals, voice bag. Vocals, Wawa Watson, who also plays bass. Love that tune. Rest of the album, in my opinion, isn't so great, but that song just rocks and jams out. I love it. Kicking that set off, we heard from Joy Division, Shadow Play off the album Unknown Pleasures. Yesterday being 46 years since Ian Curtis, lead singer, died of suicide on the eve of what would have been their first U.S. tour. Of course, the rest of the members continued on in this next band coming up.

The Ruts with Savage Circle, that one off of their one and only album, The Crack. Great UK second wave punk band, often overlooked. Just love their stuff. Fantastic. Before that, we heard from Elvis Costello off of Armed Forces, the tune Senior Service. Undertones before that, off of Positive Touch. Julie Ocean, name of that tune. And starting that set off, New Order with Ceremony. I got that one off of the Substance compilation from 1987. Andre Garbanzo, you've been listening to Hooked on Sonics here on 96.9 FM KMRD. 10:49 p.m. already. I think I have enough room here for two, maybe three more songs. And just going to be winding it down here tonight, taking you to 11 p.m. At that time, New Mexico music will kick in. Thanks for tuning in tonight. Hope you all have a good night. I'll see you all next week.

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1: The 9th Annual Madrid Film Festival is currently accepting submissions. New Mexico-based, aspiring, and established filmmakers are invited to submit a film for consideration in the 2026 festival. The festival will accept short films, 15 minutes or less, which were created over the past year in New Mexico. The deadline for submissions is August 23rd, and the festival will take place in September. For more information, including submission details and rules, you can visit madridfilmfest.org.

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The kind of air that makes the paint bubble and crack and peel on the walls, leaving chips and flakes stuck to your back as your lover pushes you against it in a moment that seems willed by the atmosphere itself. She casually strolled out the back door in borrowed fishnets, wearing a demure smile, but her eyes held a more suggestive and inviting expression, as if she could see the future and was eagerly anticipating its arrival. Playing out a little song and dance against a melody inaudible, as sweet as the mingling of sandalwood and hyacinth, it is captivating as a siren. Riding high on the back of the motorcycle as the cloud line of the storm looms overhead and in the distance, wanting to race the rain to no particular destination, the wind in her hair and a howl from her throat that withdrew to a whisper on her lips that utters the one word, yes. At the wayside on the banks of the river, after the rains have passed, she wanders playfully through the grass, and her eyes once again dance, a look like the fiery arrows of Eros that pierce and start the heart aflame with longing and desire, a look that pulls

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All of the music in this hour was produced here in New Mexico. 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

0: 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We've got the best gosh darn snow cones this side of the Mississippi.
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1: Do you drive specifically on Highway 14? 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For their safety and yours, keep a lookout wherever and whenever you're driving, and turn on your lights at night. Thank you.

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1: 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All of the music in this hour was produced here in New Mexico. 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
2: Cassin's Kingbird.

Frog choruses are sometimes confused by the presence of insects whose sounds may resemble those of frogs. On the Ocklawaha River near Orange Springs, Florida, tree crickets outnumber the frogs, but green frogs, the green tree frog, the squirrel tree frog, and the eastern narrow-mouthed toad, the growl-like call of the river frog, Ranahexury, are all to be heard, some calling from the opposite side of the river.

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2: 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The deadline for submissions is August 23rd, and the festival will take place in September. 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
1: Good morning. This is The Morning Mixer. I'm DJ B-Sides. Thank you for joining me. And thank you for DJ Otto's last Latin set. I'm going to be bringing you a celebration of Mexican music in the form of banda, ranchera, norteño, grupera style music. And I think I've listened to this playlist about a half a dozen times in the last few days. So hope you enjoy it.

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1: I'm making a new song. I'm in the studio. I take the airplane to

All right, I'm going to try and tell you what you heard in that first set. We started with Modo Difficile by Grupo Fermé and Grupo Frontera. Then you heard El Mejor by Karin León. After that was Se Imaginan by El Arturo. After that was Mundo Diferente by Gabito Ballesteros. And then you heard Soy Gracias a Dios by Coli Cairo. After that was Así Pasa by Efecto Elegante. Then you heard Syndrome Estocolmo by Grupo Máximo Grado. Then you heard La Curiosidad by Ivan Cornejo. Then you heard Tu y Yo by Oscar Maidon. And that last one was Rilo by Peso Pluma and Ivan Cornejo. All right, we've got some Selena coming up. Likelihood is.

0: And in that last set, we started with Selena with La Carchada. Not La Carchada. La Carcacha, which is like an old clunker car. Then you heard La Chona by Los Tucanes de Tijuana. After that was Y Nos Dieron Las Diez by Edith Marquez. After that was Miel Con Licor by Christian Nodal. Then you heard No Es Para Presumir by Dan Sanchez. That last one was Tu Sola Tu by Linda Ronstadt. And this is 96.9 FM KMRD LP, Madrid, New Mexico.
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0: And welcome to the second half of the Morning Mixer. I'm DJ B-Sides. Thank you for joining me this morning. And today I'm playing my favorite Mexican music. And up next is Christian Lara and Nivel.

That was Baila Esta Cumbia by Selena. We started the set with Fuiste Mi Baby by Christian Lara and Nivel. After that was No Llevo Prisa by Grupo Identificado. Then you heard A Través del Vaso by Mejo Aguilar. Then you heard El Chico del Apartamento 512 by Selena. After that was El Toro Relajo, Linda Ronstadt. Then you heard Sin Fin by Chu Nguyen. Amor Fugaz by Los Del Limit. After that was Echiyame, Ami La Copa by Alicia Villarreal. Then you heard Me Equivoque Contigo, Ana Gabriel. Then you heard China de los Ojos Negros by Angela Aguilar. All right, we're getting back into it. This is Los Angeles Azules. ¿Y tú qué crees? ¿Que eso es muy normal?

And in that last set, we started with Nunca es Suficiente. After that was Certezas by Carla Kobach. After that was Con El by Jenny Rivera. Then you heard Insensible a Ti by Alicia Villarreal. That last one was Bruce Wayne by Peso Pluma. Thank you for joining me today. I'm DJ B-Sides. I'll actually be back Saturday morning covering Fire Engine on Fire at 10 a.m. And Sunday, I'll be covering the Que Onda show and In the Zone. That'll be from 7 p.m. to 11 p.m. on Sunday night. And then, of course, I'm back next Wednesday from 10 a.m. to noon. Appreciate you listening to KMRD. Stay tuned. Up next is the Celestial Shuffle and more great programming throughout the day. I'm going to end the show with Coricairo and whatever else I have time for. Jaciel Nunez, maybe some La Sonora Dinamita. All right. Thank you again and have a wonderful Wednesday.

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As if you know the story of Olawa Lake, Leviathan first in.

Sorry for my late hello today, but hi, this is DJ Misinformation, and we're already 20 minutes into the Celestial Shuffle. I'll be here till 2 today. Today we are listening to songs in honor of the tarot card Four of Swords, which is essentially a card about resting. I forgot my tarot deck today in honor of resting. It was very intentional. But yeah, it is basically, it's a card with like a knight laying on a tomb, and there's a bunch of swords everywhere, and they look like they're in a church, and they're just sleeping, you know? Fours are kind of about, fours are generally related to rest, usually in some way, and swords are always about thinking. So this is kind of a stop overthinking things, stop getting so stuck in maybe a thought cycle, or I don't know, just getting stuck in all these different things. So we are listening to a lot of what I see as very calming songs for the next 2 hours, and I also chose enough songs that I don't need to talk. I will still pop in, let you all know what wonderful songs you're hearing, but I'll probably be pretty quiet today because I also would like to chill. So we started the hour off with Mizume by Shugo Tokumaru. After that was Blur by Pleasure Systems. And then Wallawa Lake Monster by Sufjan Stevens. After that was Antivals by Chapelier Fu. God, I play that song a lot and still probably say the name wrong every time. I'm so sorry. I really need to, again, that's my fatal flaw. And we are now listening to Midnight on the Water by John Reichman. So stick around for lots of hopefully calming tunes. I hope that another rainstorm will come today. I heard it is possible. So yeah, you know, it's midday, midweek. Hope this is, you all have an opportunity to slow down and not be thinking so much. Okay, that's all I got for now.

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1: It's everything in between, even still. Heaven on earth in a few different ways. The dune grass grows high, 1995. The lake rises towards the corroding shore. Year after year, worn thin, 2 a.m. Come touch my skin, let's just begin. Hours walks to the gray clay pits, midday heat, gabanose on the beach. Children with goggles searching for crinoids, through sea glass for children's treasure. Childlike, pure joy, eternity and forever. Big sticks in the hands of smaller boys think, this land, my land, endless. This grass, my grass, restless. Eternal delicacy, unbridled imagination, this hill, my post, my

in with thick wet air, thunder, electricity moves hectic up the hill and through the gate. And the whole world pauses, tepid, rapid breath. We all wait. As dawn cracks into daybreak, as the bridge games fold and nights wake, as the candy passed out gets eaten, as the youngest children, reluctant, begin dreaming. As clumsy lovers start their kissing, and as the world knows not what it's missing, as the mothers give their blessings, and as the boys get into trouble, the thunder rumbles and the train horn cuts through the night, like a butter knife, like the lighthouse, weren't you and I just two ships passing in the night? Lightning cracks again, electric, and

lust for life, little stars and jam jars, and loud men with hot cigars, and the Big Dipper dips towards dawn, as you and I wine drunk on the shore, blue jeans and sneakers filled with sand. Speak poetry and philosophy and the song that never ends, and if I died now, I'd die happy. Years go by and days all meld together. This must be the endless summer. BMX bikes and long orange train tracks and kids smoking candy cigarettes and sneaking into the old hotel. Spooked, ecstatic, wills elastic, board games and boring movies, and the rain falls hard and loud, the living rooms overbrimming with kids stealing money and Monopoly. Oh, baby, baby, there's a storm brewing. Humid air, heavy air, and the thunder rolls in and the waves start churning. White caps, hands clasped. I won't refuse, just ask. Green grass and asphalt, black roads that turn to dirt roads with potholes that we feel on bike rides through evenings with the promises of blue moon ice cream from the Pumpernickel Inn just down the street. In these streets, tree-lined wine from small town to small town, up the hill to buy the fruit from the fruit stand. Jackson's fruit stand, the promised land, just before the ice cream store, where with smiles, the wherewithal we think. This is pure mission.

0: consequent. 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Generational distress coming to a head, scarred by sin and spark. 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

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We had Pure Michigan by Julian Klinsowitz. I hope that's right, off of Pure Michigan. After that was Houses by Hey Cowboy. And then You Swan, Go On by Mount Erie. Oh God, sorry. After that was Different This Time by Cornelia Murr. And then Too Many Times by Young Dem. Then Nos Quedamos Solitos by Rosalia. Walden Pond by Attaboy. The Wait by Rostam. And right now we are listening to All Dogs Go to Heaven by Frog. 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

Mm-hmm.

Just jumping in again to let you know about this last set of songs you've been hearing. We started with Sharon's Obel by Mitski off of Nothing's About to Happen to Me, her newest album, a song I play like almost every week. I'm obsessed with it. After that was Epilogue by The Antlers off of their gorgeous album Hospice. That was followed by Sea of Love by Cat Power, and then Disappearances and Losses by Beirut. After that was Diver by La La La La. I haven't listened to them in so long. Love them though. After that was Bloom Wither Bloom for Mom by Y, featuring Christian Lee Hudson and Gabby's World. And then Clay Pigeons, a cover by Michael Cera. And right now we're listening to Vagus by La Femme. If you have tuned in and didn't hear the beginning, this is DJ Misinformation and the Celestial Shuffle, and we're listening to songs in honor of the tarot card Four of Swords, which is classically seen as a rest card. Fours are a very stable number, so there's not typically the most action around a four. But this card is also a little hermity looking. It's like someone who is kind of going internally or moving inward to try and figure stuff out. So it's a very quiet on the outside, maybe a lot of stuff going on the inside, kind of like a rebirth card. Anyway, listening to a lot of songs in honor of all those things. I'll probably just jump in one more time towards the end of the hour, so definitely stick around for lots of wonderful tunes.

All right, we are wrapping up the Celestial Shuffle hours. Time really does fly. So let's see, we heard It's Been Raining by Kimya Dawson, and I hope it does. After that was Almost Fantasy by Fog Lake, and then My Mother and I by Lucy Dacus. Right now we're listening to Valentine by Fiona Apple, and we will end the hour with Sycamore Trees by Kali Uchis, Judas, a demo by Rachel Chinariri, and then Human by Daughter. I did forget my tarot deck, so I will shuffle on my own time and come back next week with a surprise card, but hope that everyone has the opportunity to turn inward this week. See what's going on in that noggin of yours. Sorry, I hate that phrasing. But, you know, I feel like everyone tries to be pretty nonstop around the... It feels like summer, even though we're not quite there yet. So you always have the option to slow down and stay antisocial for a minute when you need it. Yeah, I don't know. That's about it. We'll talk soon. Free Palestine. Hope it rains. Love you all. Goodbye.

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All right. So, I played that first song by the Cocteau Twins for Lily Reese, my On the Other Side of the Veil wife. We married on our 13th year together. She passed on our 17th year together tomorrow, 6 years ago. So this hour is a compilation of her favorite bands and songs. And that first song we used to sing and laugh together because we injected the words, "I am a dog, woo woo woo, and you are a ball." Okay, so here we go. This is heavy, but also a celebration and honoring.

All right. So the first song was by Cocteau Twins, Ivo, followed by This Mortal Coil. That was also sung by Elizabeth Frazier from Cocteau Twins' Song to the Siren, which was written by Tim Buckley. And then Nick Drake, Riverman. And then Cocteau Twins again, Wolf in the Breast. Kind of weird and apropos. So this next song I'm going to play, on this day, exactly 6 years ago, Lily sang this song with me, which was a miracle, the day before she died. She requested that I learn this song. I would play guitar and sing to her and with her before she got sick, too, of course. So she couldn't talk. She couldn't talk for the last 8 months of her life. But when I played this song, she hit all the notes with me and sang along. So it was, of course, powerful. Okay, here we go.

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So that last song, The Mountain by Heartless Bastards. She loved the Heartless Bastards. But The Mountain is her snowboarding song. She was the best superhero snowboarder. So this next song she learned on bass and sang at our Love is Revolution gig, 2015, I believe. And Anne Marie, who plays with the Ferals now, played with us. All right, let's kick off this next set.

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It's Cab Calloway there on the vocal, sitting here determining what to do today. Things are up in the air. It's Bob Dylan's birthday. I feel like we should celebrate Bob Dylan. He's 85 years old.

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There's no sense. I could tell you anything you don't already know about him. Especially if you hear it from him. Kind of the least reliable person on the subject of Bob Dylan is Bob Dylan. But let's celebrate the man. Here, one of the things I love most about him, 1969, everybody was doing the hippie thing, and he went off and made a country record. Let's start off with this and see what happens. You're tuned into the Mikey D Show. Glad you're here.

It's crazy how good of a songwriter Carole King is. Was? Is? Is Carole King alive? Let's play the alive or dead game. Alive or dead game. I gotta look it up. You get 10 seconds. Is Carole King alive or dead? Nights like this were made for love, regardless of the moon above. The time and ready? Carole King is alive. 84 years old, born 1942. Still with us. And they weave it into every rhyme. Shame on any of you who had her dead. Well, where have songwriters like that gone? You know, there's like key changes in the chorus. Key signatures are kind of ambiguous. So smart. Know how to move a song forward. You know, like with chords and melody. Things keep changing. It's just a smart construction. Just don't see it very much anymore. I think it's because they grew up listening to this stuff. Great American Songbook stuff. Fats Waller on piano.

0: That woman.
1: Yeah, this must have been what, time wise, this must have been what they were listening to. Must have helped songwriting, you know. It's true you're a product of your generation, but you're also a product of your parents' generation. Just a little bit. Maybe a lot. My kids would be, that would make my kids alphas with millennial. Ugh, tough hand. That Carole King record, Tapestry, of course, legendary, always on the list of greatest albums of all time. Joni Mitchell's on it, and James Taylor, they were recording in the same studio, that's why they were on it, helped making that record great. I don't know what James Taylor was doing, but Joni Mitchell, I know, was making this classic. You tune into the Mikey D Show.

Adele. I love her. That attitude at 19 years old. God, I love her. That was Adele doing Bob Dylan. Make You Feel My Love. It's been the Mikey D Show. I think we did it. I think this is the end. Let me tell you what we heard. Adele, right? Tom Waits did Diamonds on My Windshield. A song about Southern California highways. Tough thing to write about. Joan Baez and Bob Dylan. They were 22 at the time. That's at Newport Folk Festival. They did It Ain't Me, Babe. But it was. It was so her. Jerry Garcia Band did Tough Mama. Bob Dylan and Johnny Cash did Big River. Man, we haven't done this all show here. Joni Mitchell did Blue. Fats Waller did Let's Pretend There's a Moon. Carole King did I Feel the Earth Move. Nancy Griffith did Boots of Spanish Leather. David Rawlings did Yep. Bob Dylan did Tonight I'll Be Staying Here With You. Cab Calloway did St. James Infirmary. Bob Dylan did When I Paint My Masterpiece. I think that's it. Give me a horse.

Yeah, stick around. Anita West is here. Stella's here. The Captain Schmetterling is here. The Butterfly Show. The award, the bass playing award winning Captain Schmetterling is on from 7 to 9. Skinny Al's on from 9 to 11, and it's all always great. Happy birthday. Happy 85th birthday to Bob Dylan. True living legend. Comforts me to know that Bob Dylan is still in this world. Here, I'm going to leave you with somebody. I don't know if they ever met. Did Bob Dylan ever meet Lead Belly? I don't know. But here's Goodnight Irene, and we'll see you next week. Bye.

Hello. It's 4 o'clock in Madrid, New Mexico. You're listening to KMRDLP 96.9 FM. Thank you for listening, as always. We have our loyal listeners. So I met somebody at a party named Heidi, and she was named after this book because her mother loved this book so much because this character, I mean, we're in love with this girl. She's really a cool character. The book seems to be going on for months now. I feel like I've been reading Heidi. Maybe it hasn't been that long. But anyway, it looks like maybe a fourth left. Anyway. I'm going to carry on to the end because I like to finish a book, and I'm enjoying her actually in this life in the Alps and the transformation of her grandpa, and just it's cool. And I'm sure my guess is the sick girl is going to walk, and everybody you can just tell there's going to be a happy ending for everybody. Anyway, here we go. Heidi, a little Swiss girl, lives in the Alps. And she's had quite a life, and I think she's about 10 now, maybe 11. I don't know. She's not very old. She's already transformed people's lives. Anyway, so the doctor has come up because Clara and her grandmother, the wonderful grandmother, aren't coming. And so the doctor came, and he was depressed because he lost his wife and his child. And so he also needs the cure, the love cure up there in the Alps. So there we go. I'm going to go back. Would you like to come out with the goats tomorrow morning? For she could think of no greater treat to offer him. Agreed, answered the doctor. We will go together. Heidi now ran into the grandmother. She first, with some effort, managed to carry in the box of cakes. Then she ran out again and brought in the sausage, for her grandfather had put the presents down by the door. And then a third time for the shawl. She had placed them as close as she could to the grandmother, so that the latter might be able to feel them and understand what was there. The shawl she laid over the old woman's knee. They are all from Frankfurt, from Clara and Grandmama, she explained to the astonished grandmother and Brigitte, the latter having watched her dragging in all the heavy things, unable to imagine what was happening. And you are very pleased with the cakes, aren't you, grandmother? Taste how soft they are, said Heidi over and over again, to which the grandmother continued to answer, Yes, yes, Heidi. I should think so. What kind people they must be. And then she would pass her hand over the warm, thick shawl and add, This will be beautiful for the cold winter. I never thought I should ever have such a splendid thing as this to put on. Heidi could not help feeling some surprise at the grandmother's seeming to take more pleasure in the shawl than the cakes. Meanwhile, Brigitte stood gazing at the sausage with almost an expression of awe. She had hardly in her life seen such a monster sausage, much less owned one, and she could scarcely believe her eyes. She shook her head and said doubtfully, I must ask Uncle what it is meant for. But Heidi answered without hesitation, It is meant for eating. Peter came trembling in at this minute. Uncle is just behind me. He is coming, he began, and then stopped short for his eye, and he was too much taken aback to say more. But Heidi understood that her grandfather was near, and so said goodbye to grandmother, or without going in to wish the old woman good day, and she liked to hear his footstep approaching. For he always had a cheery word for her. But today it was growing late for Heidi, who was always up with the lark,
and the grandfather would never let her go to bed after hours. So this evening, he only called and started home at once with the child, and the two climbed under the starlit sky back to their peaceful dwelling. Oh, man, it's a sweet life. And I forgot to give you my little Joe West treat. Here we go.

0: There. That's nice. That's the just the instrumental one. So the next chapter is shows a picture of a little girl in the field picking flowers. So chapter 5:17. A compensation. The next morning, the doctor climbed up from Dorfley with Peter and the goats. The kindly gentleman tried now and then to enter into conversation with the boy, but his attempts failed, for he could hardly get a word out of Peter in answer to his questions. Peter was not easily persuaded to talk, so the party silently made their way up to the hut, where they found Heidi waiting for them with her two goats, all three as fresh and lively as the morning sun among the mountains. "Are you coming today?" said Peter, repeating the words with which he daily greeted her, either in question or in summons. "Of course I am, if the doctor is coming too," replied Heidi. Peter cast a sidelong glance at the doctor. The grandfather now came out with the dinner bag, and after bidding good day to the doctor, he went up to Peter and slung it over his neck. It was heavier than usual, for Alm Uncle had added some meat today, as he thought the doctor might like to have his lunch out and eat it when the children did. Peter gave a grin, for he felt sure there was something more than ordinary in it. And so the ascent began. The goats, as usual, came thronging around Heidi, each trying to be nearest her, until at last she stood still and said, "Now you must go on in front and behave properly, and not keep on turning back and pushing and poking me, for I want to talk to the doctor." And she gave Snowflake a little pat on the back and told her to be good and obedient. By degrees, she managed to make her way out from among them and joined the doctor, who took her by the hand. He had no difficulty now in conversing with his companion, for Heidi had a great deal to say about the goats and their peculiarities, and about the flowers and the rocks and the birds, and so they clambered on and reached their resting place before they were aware. Peter had sent a good many unfriendly glances toward the doctor on the way up, which might have quite alarmed the latter if he had happened to notice them, which, fortunately, he did not.
1: that's such a great little image, right? Like,
0: Heidi now led her friend to her favorite spot where she was accustomed to sit and enjoy the beauty around her. The doctor followed her example and took his seat beside her on the warm grass. Over the heights and over the far green valley hung the golden glory of the autumn day. The great snowfield sparkled in the bright sunlight, and the two gray rocky peaks rose in their ancient majesty against the dark blue sky. A soft, light morning breeze blew deliciously across the mountain, gently stirring the bluebells that still remained of the summer's wealth of flowers, their slender heads nodding cheerfully in the sunshine. Oh, man, that was a beautiful description of a view. Overhead, the great bird was flying round and round in wide circles, but today he made no sound. Poised on his large wings, he floated contentedly in the blue ether. Heidi looked about her first at one thing and then another. The waving flowers, the blue sky, the bright sunshine, the happy bird. Everything was so beautiful, so beautiful. Her eyes were alight with joy. Oh, I love that. That's how I feel when I just appreciate it's beautiful around. And now she turned to her friend to see if he too were enjoying the beauty. The doctor had been sitting thoughtfully gazing around him. As he met her glad, bright eyes, Yes, Heidi, he responded. I see how lovely it all is. But tell me, if one brings a sad heart up here, how may it be healed so that it can rejoice in all this beauty? Oh, but, exclaimed Heidi, no one is sad up here, only in Frankfurt. The doctor smiled, and then growing serious again, he continued. But supposing one is not able to leave all the sadness behind at Frankfurt, can you tell me anything that will help then? When you do not know what more to do, you must go and tell everything. Oh, here we go. She's repeating now the whole God thing. Okay, I'm going to skip through the God business. So she's telling him to go to God because the grandmother told her to. Okay, well, fine. Heidi suddenly paused. So she reads a poem. She reads a thing about God. Heidi suddenly paused. She was not sure if the doctor was still listening. He was sitting motionless with his hands before his eyes. She thought he'd fallen asleep. When he awoke, if he wanted to hear more verses, she would go on. There was no sound anywhere. The doctor sat in silence, but he was certainly not asleep. His thoughts had carried him back to a long past time. He saw himself as a little boy standing by his dear mother's chair. She had her arm around him and was saying the very verses to him that Heidi had just recited, words which he has not heard now for years. He could hear his mother's voice and see her loving eyes resting upon him, and as Heidi ceased, the old dear voice seemed to be saying other things to him. And the words he heard again must have carried him far, far away, for it was a long time before he stirred or took his hand from his eyes. When at last he roused himself, he met Heidi's eyes looking wonderingly at him. Heidi, he said, taking the child's hand in his, that was a beautiful hymn of yours. And there was a happier ring in his voice as he spoke. We will come out here together another day, and you will let me hear it again. Peter, meanwhile, had had enough to do with giving vent to his anger. It was now some days since Heidi had been out with him, and when at last she did come, there she sat the whole time beside the old gentleman, and Peter could not get a word with her. He got into a terrible temper, and at last went and stood very way back behind the doctor where the latter could not see him, and doubling his fists made imaginary hits at the enemy. Presently he doubled both fists, and the longer Heidi stayed beside the gentleman, the more fiercely did he threaten with them. Oh dear, Peter's is mad. That's a sad little streak in Peter. Should be peaceful with all that goat time he's got. Meanwhile, the sun had risen to the height which Peter knew pointed to the dinner hour. All of a sudden, he called to the top of his voice, "It's dinner time!" Heidi was rising to fetch the dinner bag so that the doctor might eat his where he sat, but he stopped her, telling her he was not hungry at all and only cared for a glass of milk, as he wanted to climb up a little higher. Then Heidi found that she also was not hungry and only wanted milk, and she should like, she said, to take the doctor up to the large moss-covered rock where Greenfinch had nearly jumped down and killed herself. So she ran and explained matters to Peter, telling him to go and get milk for the two. Peter seemed hardly to understand. "Who is going to eat what is in the bag, then?" he asked. "You can have it," she answered. "Only first make haste and get the milk." Peter had seldom performed any task more promptly, for he thought of the bag and its contents, which now belonged to him. As soon as the other two were sitting quietly drinking their milk, he opened it and quite trembled for joy at the sight of the meat, and he was just putting his hand in to draw it out when something seemed to hold him back.

felt he had made amends for his past conduct. Then he rushed back and sat down to the double enjoyment of a clear conscience and an unusually satisfying meal. Heidi and the doctor climbed and talked for a long while until the latter said it was time for him to be going back, and no doubt Heidi would like to go and be with her goats. But Heidi would not hear of this, as then the doctor would have to go the whole day down the mountain, whole way down the mountain alone. She insisted on accompanying him as far as the grandfather's hut, or even a little farther. She kept hold of her friend's hand all the time, and the whole way she entertained him with accounts of this thing and that, showing him the spots where the goats love best to feed, and others where in summer the flowers of all colors grew in greatest abundance. She could give them all their right names, for her grandfather had taught her these during the summer months. But at last the doctor insisted on her going back. So they bid each other good night, and the doctor continued his descent, turning now and again to look back. And each time he saw Heidi standing on the same spot and waving her hand to him. Even so, in the old days, had his own dear little daughter watched him when he went from home. Aww. Sweet. It was a bright, sunny autumn month. The doctor came up to the hut every morning and thence made excursions over the mountain. Alm Uncle accompanied him on some of his higher ascents. When they climbed up to the ancient storm-beaten fir trees and often disturbed the great bird, which rose startled from its nest with the whirl of wings and croakings very near their heads, the doctor found great pleasure in his companion's conversation and was astonished at his knowledge of the plants that grew on the mountain. He knew the uses of them all, from the aromatic fir trees and the dark pines with their scented needles to the curly moss that sprung up everywhere about the roots of the trees and the smallest plant and tiniest flower. He was as well versed also in the ways of the animals, great and small, and had many amusing anecdotes to tell of these dwellers in caves and holes and in the tops of the fir trees. And so the time passed pleasantly and quickly for the doctor, who seldom said goodbye to the old man at the end of the day without adding, "I never leave you, friend, without having learnt something new from you." On some of the very finest days, however, the doctor would wander out again with Heidi, and then the two would sit together as on the first day, and the child would repeat her hymns and tell the doctor things which she alone knew. Peter sat at a little distance from them, but he was now quite reconciled in spirit, and gave vent to no angry pantomime. Oh, good, Peter came round. September had drawn to its close, and now one morning the doctor appeared looking less cheerful than usual. It was his last day, he said, as he must return to Frankfurt, but he was grieved at having to say goodbye to the mountain where he had begun to feel quite at home. Alm Uncle, on his side, greatly regretted the departure of his guest, and Heidi had been now accustomed for so long to see her good friend every day that she could hardly believe the time had suddenly come to separate. She looked up at him in doubt, taken by surprise, but there was no help. He must go. Excuse me. So he bid farewell to the old man and asked that Heidi might go with him part of the return way. And Heidi took his hand and went down the mountain with him, still unable to grasp the idea that he was going for good. After some distance, the doctor stood still, passing his hand over the child's curly head, and said, "Now, Heidi, you must go back, and I must say goodbye.
If only I could take you with

me to Frankfurt and keep you there. Excuse me. The picture of Frankfurt rose before the child's eyes, its rows of endless houses, its hard streets, and even the vision of Fräulein Rademeier and Tinette. And she answered hesitantly, "I would rather that you came back to us." Oh, she's so diplomatic. "Yes, you are right. That would be better. But now, goodbye, Heidi." The child put her hand in his and looked up at him. The kind eyes looking down on her had tears in them. Then the doctor tore himself away and quickly continued to his descent. Heidi remained standing without moving. The friendly eyes with the tears in them had gone to her heart. Oh, excuse me. I might have to go get a cough drop. All at once, she burst into tears and started running as fast as she could after the departing figure, calling out in broken tones, "Doctor, doctor!" He turned round and waited till the child reached him. The tears were streaming down her face, and she sobbed out, "I will come to Frankfurt with you now at once, and I will stay with you as long as you like, only I must turn and run back now and tell Grandfather." The doctor laid his hand on her and tried to calm her excitement. "No, no, dear child," he said kindly, "not now. You must stay for the present under the fir trees, or I shall have you ill again. But hear now what I have to ask you. If I am ever ill and alone, will you come then and stay with me? May I know that there would then be someone to look after me and care for me?" Wow, that's a big ask to an 11-year-old child. "Yes, yes, I will come the very day you send for me, and I love you nearly as much as Grandfather," replied Heidi, who had not yet got over her distress. And so the doctor again bid her goodbye and started on his way, while Heidi remained looking after him and waving her hand as long as a speck of him could be seen. As the doctor turned for the last time and looked back at the waving Heidi and the sunny mountain, he said to himself, "It is good to be up there, good for body and soul, and a man might learn how to be happy once more." Okay, that's the end of a chapter. Now there's a little boy, probably Peter, holding a little goat. So maybe they have a baby goats. Chapter 10, 5, 18. Winter in Dorfley. The snow was lying so high around the hut that the windows looked level with the ground, and the door had entirely disappeared from view. If Alm Uncle had been up there, he would have had to do what Peter did daily, for fresh snow fell every night. Peter had to get out of the window of the sitting room every morning, and if the frost had not been very hard during the night, he immediately sank up to his shoulders almost in the snow and had to struggle with hands, feet, and head to extricate himself. Then his mother handed him the large broom, and with this he worked hard to make a way to the door. He had to be careful to dig the snow well away, or else as soon as the door was opened, the whole soft mass would fall inside. Or if the frost was severe enough, it would have made such a wall of ice in front of the house that no one could have gone in or out, for the window was only big enough for Peter to creep through. The fresh snow froze like this in the night sometimes, and this was an enjoyable time for Peter, for he would get through the window onto the hard, smooth, frozen ground, and his mother would hand him out the little sleigh, and he could then make his descent to Dorfley along any route he chose, for the whole mountain was nothing but one wide, unbroken sleigh road. My friend that's from Austria actually describes the mountain like that. Anyway, those Alps. Alm Uncle had kept his word and was not spending the winter in his old home. As soon as the first snow began to fall, he had shut up the hut and the outside buildings
and gone down to Dorfley with Heidi and the goats. Near the church was a straggling, half-ruined building which had once been the house of a person of consequence. A distinguished soldier had lived there at one time. He had taken service in Spain and had there performed many brave deeds and gathered much treasure. When he returned home to Dorfley, he spent part of his booty in building a fine house, with the intention of living in it. But he had been too long accustomed to the noise and bustle of arms and the world to care for a quiet country life, and he soon went off again, and this time did not return. When, after many long years, it seemed certain that he was dead, a distant relative took possession of the house. But it had already fallen into disrepair, and he had no wish to rebuild it. So it was let to poor people who paid but a small rent. And when any part of the building fell, it was allowed to remain. This had now gone on for many years. As long ago as when his son Tobias was a child, Uncle Alm had rented the tumble-down old place. Since then, it had stood empty, for no one could stay in it who had not some idea of how to stop up the holes and gaps and make it habitable. Otherwise, the wind and rain and snow blew into the rooms, so that it was impossible even to keep a candle alight, and the indwellers would have been frozen to death during the long cold winters. Alm Uncle, however, knew how to mend matters. As soon as he made up his mind to spend the winter in Dorfley, he rented the old place and worked during the autumn to get it sound and tight. In the middle of October, he and Heidi took up their residence there. On approaching the house from the back, one came first into an open space with a wall on either side, of which one was half in ruins. Above this rose the arch of an old window thickly overgrown with ivy, which spread over the remains of a doomed roof that had evidently been part of a chapel. A large hall came next, which lay open, without doors, to the square outside. Here also walls and roof only partially remained, and indeed what was left of the roof looked as if it might fall at any minute had it not been for two stout pillars that supported it. Alm Uncle had here put up a wooden partition and covered the floor with straw, for this was to be the goat's house. Endless passages led from this, through the rents of which the sky, as well as the fields and the road outside, could be seen at intervals. But at last one came to a stout oak door that led into a room that still stood intact. Here the walls and the dark wainscoting remained as good as ever, and in the corner was an immense stove reaching nearly to the ceiling, and on the white tiles of which were painted large pictures in blue. These represented old castles surrounded with trees, and huntsmen riding out with their hounds, or else a quiet lake scene with broad oak trees and a man fishing. A seat ran all round the stove so that one could sit at one's ease and study the pictures. These attracted Heidi's attention at once, and she had no sooner arrived with her grandfather than she ran and seated herself and began to examine them. But when she had gradually worked herself round to the back, something else diverted her attention. In the large space between the stove and the wall, four planks had been put together as if to make a large receptacle for apples. There were no apples, however, inside, but something Heidi had no difficulty in recognizing, for it was her very own bed, with its hay mattress and sheets and a sack for a coverlid, just as she had had it up at the hut.
Heidi clapped her hands for joy and exclaimed, "Oh, grandmother, grandfather, this is my room. How nice. But where are you going to sleep?" "Your room must be near the stove or you will freeze," he replied. "But you can come and see mine, too." Heidi got down and skipped across the large room after her grandfather, who opened a door at the farther end, leading into a smaller room, which was to be his bedroom. Then came another door. Heidi pushed it open and stood amazed, for here was an immense room like a kitchen, larger than anything of the kind that Heidi had ever seen before. There was still plenty of work for the grandfather before this room could be finished, for there were holes and cracks in the walls through which the wind whistled. And yet he had already nailed up so many new planks that it looked as if a lot of small cupboards had been set up round the room. He had, however, made the large old door safe with many screws and nails as a protection against the outside air. And this was very necessary, for just beyond was a mass of ruined buildings overgrown with tall weeds, which made a dwelling place for endless beetles and lizards. Heidi was very delighted with her new room and by her new home, and by the morning after their arrival, she knew every nook and corner so thoroughly that she could take Peter over it and show him all that was to be seen. Indeed, she would not let him go till he had examined every single wonderful thing contained in it. Heidi slept soundly in her corner by the stove, but every morning, when she first awoke, she still thought she was on the mountain, and that she must run outside at once to see if the fir trees were so quiet because their branches were weighed down with thick snow. She had to look about her for some minutes before she felt quite sure where she was, and a certain sensation of trouble and oppression would come over her as she grew aware that she was not at home in the hut. But then she would hear her grandfather's voice outside, attending to the goats, and these would give one or two loud bleats as if calling to her to make haste and go with them. And then Heidi was happy again, for she knew she was still at home, and she would jump gladly out of bed and run out to the animals as quickly as she could. On the fourth morning, as soon as she saw her grandfather, she said, "I must go up to see grandmother today. She ought not to be alone so long." But the grandfather would not agree to this. "Neither today nor tomorrow can you go," he said. "The mountain is covered fathom deep in snow, and the snow is still falling. The sturdy Peter can hardly get along. A little creature like you would soon be smothered by it, and we should not be able to find you again. Wait a bit till it freezes. Then you will be able to walk over the hard snow." Heidi did not like the thought of having to wait, but the days were so busy that she hardly knew how they went by. Heidi now went to school in Dorfli every morning and afternoon and eagerly set to work to learn all that was taught her. She hardly ever saw Peter there, for as a rule he was absent. The teacher was an easygoing man who merely remarked now and then, "Peter is not turning up today again, it seems. But there is a lot of snow up on the mountain, and I dare say he cannot get along." Peter, however, always seemed able to make his way through the snow in the evening when school was over, and he then generally paid Heidi a visit. At last, after some days, the sun again appeared and shone brightly over the white ground. But he went to bed again behind the mountains at a very early hour, as if he did not find such pleasure in looking down on the earth as when everything was green and flowery. But then the moon came out clear and large and lit up the great white snowfield all through the night, and the next morning the whole mountain glistened and sparkled like a huge crystal. When Peter got out of his window as usual, he was taken by surprise. For instead of sinking into the soft snow, he fell on the hard ground and went sliding way down the mountainside like a sleigh before he could stop himself. He picked himself up and tested the hardness of the ground
by stomping on it and trying with all his might to dig his heels into it. But even then, he could not break off a single little splinter of ice. The elm was frozen hard as iron. This was just what Peter had been hoping for, as he knew now that Heidi would be able to come up to them. He quickly got back into the house, swallowed the milk which his mother had put ready for him, thrust a piece of bread in his pocket, and said, "I must be off to school." "That's right. Go and learn all you can," said the grandmother encouragingly. Peter crept through the window again. The door was quite blocked from the frozen snow outside, pulling his little sleigh after him, and in another minute was shooting down the mountain. He went like lightning, and when he reached Dorfley, which stood on the direct road to Mayenfield, he made up his mind to go on further, for he was sure he could not stop his rapid descent without hurting himself, and the sleigh too. So down he still went, till he reached the level ground where the sleigh came to a pause of its own accord. Then he got out and looked round. The impetus with which he had made his journey down had carried him some little way beyond Mayenfield. He bethought himself that it was too late to get to school now, as lessons would already have begun and it would take him a good hour to walk back to Dorfley. So he might take his time about returning, which he did, and reached Dorfley just as Heidi got home from school and was sitting at dinner with her grandfather. Peter walked in, and as on this occasion he had something particular to communicate, he began without a pause, exclaiming as he stood still in the middle of the room, "She's got it now." "Got it? What?" asked the uncle. "Your words sound quite warlike, General." "The frost," explained Peter. "Oh, then now I can go and see Grandmother," said Heidi joyfully, for she had understood Peter's words at once. "But why were you not at school then? You could have come down in the sleigh," she added reproachfully, for it did not agree with Heidi's ideas of good behavior to stay away when it was possible to be there. "It carried me on too far, and I was too late," Peter replied. "I call that being a deserter," said the uncle, "and deserters get their ears pulled, as you know." Peter gave a tug to his cap in alarm, for there was no one of whom he stood in so much awe as Uncle Almuncle. "And an army leader like yourself ought to be doubly ashamed of running away," continued the Almuncle. "What would you think of your goats if one went off this way and another that and refused to follow and do what was good for them? What would you do then?" "I should beat them," said Peter promptly. "And if a boy behaved like these unruly goats and he got a beating for it, what would you say then?" "Serve him right," was the answer. "Good. Then understand this. Next time you let your sleigh carry you past the school when you ought to be inside it at your lessons, come on to me afterwards and receive what you deserve." Peter now understood the drift of the old man's questions, and that he was the boy who behaved like the unruly goats, and he looked somewhat fearfully toward the corner to see if anything happened to be there, such as he used himself on such occasion for the punishment of his animals. But now the grandfather suddenly said in a cheerful voice, "Come and sit down and have something, and afterwards Heidi shall go with you. Bring her back this evening, and you will find supper waiting for you here." This unexpected turn of conversation set Peter grinning all over with delight. He obeyed without hesitation and took his seat beside Heidi. But the child could not eat any more in her excitement at the thought of going to see Grandmother. She pushed the potatoes and toasted cheese, with which still stood on her plate, towards him, while Uncle was filling his plate from the other side, so that he had quite a pile of food in front of him. But he attacked it without any lack of courage. Heidi ran to the cupboard and brought out the warm cloak Clara had sent her. With this on and the hood drawn over her head, she was all ready for her journey. She stood waiting beside Peter, and as soon as his last mouthful had disappeared, she said, "Come along now."
As the two walked together, Heidi had much to tell Peter of her two goats that had been so unhappy the first day in their new stall that they would not eat anything, but stood hanging their heads, not even rousing themselves to bleat. And when she asked her grandfather the reason of this, he told her it was with them as with her in Frankfurt, for it was the first time in their lives they had come down from the mountain. And you don't know what that is, Peter, unless you have felt it yourself, added Heidi. The children had nearly reached their destination before Peter opened his mouth. He appeared to be so sunk in thought that he hardly heard what was said to him. As they neared home, however, he stood still and said in a somewhat sullen voice, I had rather go to school even than get what Uncle threatened. Heidi was of the same mind and encouraged him in his good intention. They found Brigetta sitting alone knitting, for the grandmother was not very well and had to stay a day in bed on account of the cold. Heidi had never before missed the old figure in her place in the corner, and she ran quickly into the next room. There lay grandmother on her little poorly covered bed, wrapped up in her warm gray shawl. Oh, thank goodness, she exclaimed as Heidi came running in. The poor old woman had had a secret fear at heart all through the autumn, especially if Heidi was absent for any length of time, for Peter had told her of a strange gentleman who had come from Frankfurt and who had gone out with them and always talked to Heidi, and she had felt sure he had come to take her away again. Even when she heard he had gone off alone, she still had an idea that a messenger would be sent over from Frankfurt to fetch the child. Heidi went up to the side of the bed and said, "Are you very ill, grandmother?" "No, no, child," answered the old woman reassuringly, passing her hand lovingly over the child's head. "It's only the frost that has got into my bones a bit." "Shall you be quite well then directly, when it turns warm again?" "Oh, yes, before that, for I want to get back to my spinning. I thought perhaps I should do a little today, but tomorrow I am sure I will be at it again." The old woman had detected that Heidi was frightened and was anxious to set her mind at ease. Her words comforted Heidi, who had in truth been greatly distressed, for she had never before seen the grandmother ill in bed. She now looked at the old woman seriously for a minute or two, and then she said, "In Frankfurt, everybody puts on a shawl to go out walking. Do you think it was to be worn in bed, grandmother?" "I put it on, dear child, to keep myself from freezing, and I am so pleased with it, for my bedclothes are not very thick," she answered. "But, grandmother," continued Heidi, "your bed is not right, because it goes downhill at your head instead of uphill." "I know it, child, I can feel it." And the grandmother put up her hand to the thin, flat pillow, which was little more than a board under her head, to make herself more comfortable. "The pillow was never very thick, and I have lain on it now for so many years that it has grown quite flat. If only I'd asked Clara to let me take away my Frankfurt bed," said Heidi. "I had three large pillows, one above the other, so that I could hardly sleep, and I used to slip down to try to find a flat place, and then I had to pull myself up again, because it was proper to sleep there like that. Could you sleep like that, grandmother?" "Oh, yes. The pillows keep one warm, and it is easier to breathe when the head is high," answered the grandmother, warily raising her head as she spoke, as if trying to find a higher resting place. "But we will not talk about that, for I have so much that the other old sick people are without, for which I am thankful. There is the nice bread I get every day, and this warm wrap, and your visits, Heidi. Will you read me something today?" Heidi ran into the next room to fetch the hymn book. Then she picked out her favorite hymns one after another, for she knew them all by heart now, as pleased as the grandmother to hear them again after so many days. The grandmother lay with folded hands while a smile of peace stole over,
stole over the worn, troubled face, like one to whom good news has been brought. Suddenly Heidi paused. "Grandmother, are you feeling quite well again already?" "Yes, child. I have grown better while listening to you, reading to the end." The child read on, and when she came to the last words, the grandmother repeated them once or twice to herself with a look of happy expectation on her face. And Heidi took equal pleasure in them, for the picture of the beautiful sunny day of her return home rose before her eyes, and she exclaimed joyfully, "Grandmother, I know exactly what it is like to go home." The old woman did not answer, but she had heard Heidi's words, and the expression that had made the child think she was better remained on her face. A little later, Heidi said, "It is growing dark, and I must go home. I'm glad to think that you are quite well again." The grandmother took the child's hand in hers and held it closely. "Yes," she said, "I feel quite happy again. Even if I have to go on lying here, I am content. No one knows what it is to lie here all alone, all day, in silence and darkness, without hearing a voice or seeing the light. Sad thoughts come over me, and I do not feel sometimes if I can bear it any longer. But when you come and read those words to me, then I am comforted, and my heart rejoices once more." Then she let the child go, and Heidi ran into the next room and bid Peter come quickly, for it had now grown quite dark. But when they got outside, they found the moon was shining. And there's this beautiful picture of them sledding down with the Alps and the pine trees and the moon. Down the mountain they shot like two birds darting through the air. So anyway, it's beautiful. It's a really great picture of the sledding in the Alps, which I did one time and I was terrified because you go really fast. But when they got outside, they found the moon shining down on the white snow and everything as clear as in daylight. Peter got his sleigh, put Heidi on the back, he himself sitting in front to guide, and down the mountain they shot like two birds darting through the air. When Heidi was lying that night on her high bed of hay, she thought of the grandmother on her low pillow and of all she had said about the light and the comfort that awoke in her when she heard the hymns, and she thought, if I could read to her every day, then I should go on making her better. But she knew that it would be a week, if not two, before she would be able to go up the mountain again. This was a thought of great trouble to Heidi, and she tried hard to think of some way which would enable the grandmother to hear the words she loved every day. Suddenly an idea struck her, and she was so delighted with it that she could hardly bear to wait for the morning. So eager was she to begin carrying out her plan. All at once she was upright in her bed, for she had been so busy with her thoughts that she had forgotten to say her prayers. When she had said all that was in her heart, her grandmother and her grandfather, she lay back again on her warm, soft hay and slept soundly and peacefully till morning broke. So simple, this life, huh? Now there's a picture. The next picture is her teaching Peter to read. So that must have been her brilliant idea. She's just going to teach Peter to do it. Well, the mom, Brigetta, she could probably teach the mom to read sooner than she could Peter. Oh, well, it's not my story. Okay, I'm going to read a little bit more. I have 2 more minutes, and I only have about four minutes of music. So, one before 10:19. The winter continues. Peter arrived punctually at school the following day. He had brought his dinner with him, for all the children who lived at a distance regularly seated themselves at midday at the tables, and resting their feet firmly on the benches, spread out their meals on their knees, and so ate their dinner, while those living in Dorfley went home for theirs. Till 1 o'clock they might all do as they liked, and then school began again. When Peter had finished his lessons on the days he attended school, he went over to Uncle's to see Heidi.
When he walked into the large room at Uncle's today, Heidi immediately rushed forward and took hold of him, for it was for Peter she had been waiting. "I've thought of something, Peter," she said hastily. "What is it?" he asked. "You must learn to read," she informed him. "I have learnt," was the answer. "Yes, yes, but I mean so that you can really make use of it," continued Heidi eagerly. "I never shall," was the prompt reply. "Nobody believes that you cannot learn, nor I either now," said Heidi in a very decided tone of voice. "Grandmama in Frankfurt said long ago that it was not true, and she told me not to believe you." Peter looked rather taken aback at this piece of intelligence. "I will soon teach you to read, for I know how," continued Heidi. "You must learn it once, and then you can read one or two hymns every day to grandmother." "Oh, I don't care about that," he grumbled in reply. This hard-hearted way of refusing to agree to what was right and kind, and to what Heidi had so much at heart, aroused her anger. With flashing eyes, she stood facing the boy and said threateningly, "If you won't learn as I want you to, I will tell you what will happen. You know your mother has often spoken of sending you to Frankfurt. You may learn a lot of things, and I know where the boys there have to go to school." Clara pointed out the great house to me. Clara pointed out the great house to me when we were driving together. "And they don't only go when they are boys. They have more lessons still when they are grown men. I have seen them myself. And you mustn't think they have only one kind teacher like we have. There are ever so many of them, all in the school at the same time. And they're all dressed in black, as if they're going to church, and have black hats on their head as high as that." And Heidi held out her hand to show her the height from the floor. Peter felt a cold shudder run down his back. "And you will have to go in among all the gentlemen," continued Heidi with increasing animation. "And when it comes your turn, you won't be able to read, and it will make mistakes in your spelling. Then you'll see how they'll make fun of you, even worse than Tinette. And you ought to have seen what she was like when she was scornful." "Well, I'll learn then," said Peter, half sorrowfully and half angrily. Heidi was instantly mollified. "That's right. Then we'll begin at once," she said cheerfully, and went busily to work on the spot, dragging Peter to the table and fetching her books. Among other presents, Clara had sent Heidi a book which the latter had decided, in bed the night before, would serve capitally for teaching Peter, for it was an ABC book with rhyming lines. And now the two sat together at the table with their heads bent over the book, for the lesson had begun. Peter was made to spell out the first sentence two or three times over, for Heidi wished him to get it correct and fluent. At last she said, "You don't seem able to get it right, but I will read it aloud to you once. Then you know what it ought to be, and you will find it easier." And she read out, "ABC must be learnt today, or the judge will call you up to pay." "I shan't go," said Peter obstinately. "Go where?" asked Heidi. "Before the judge," he answered. "Well, then make haste and learn these three letters. Then you won't have to go." Peter went at his task again and repeated the three letters so many times and with such determination that she said at last, "You must know these three now." Seeing what an effort the first two lines of verse had had upon him, she thought she would prepare the ground a little for the following lessons. Ooh, boy, what a gal, that Heidi. Okay, gonna put a little Joe West song on for you. Thanks for listening to 96.9 FM, KMRDLP, Madrid, New Mexico, our lovely little radio station here in downtown Madrid. I happened to be in Magdalena last weekend for my cousin Valley's little art opening, and Sunday were the borough races, which I guess go around the country, kind of do these borough races, and it was really cute.
and people, you know, run with their little burros, and it's adorable. Anyway, here's a Joe West. I'm going to play My Grandma, because I've just been thinking about that song, thinking about my grandmother and my Uncle Jerry and my cousin Joe and my cousin Tamara and my cousin Valley and Clementine West are all in New York City together, which just imagining it is delightful. Anyway, so I don't know why I told you that. Just an adventure. Okay. Thanks for listening. I'll be back next week to continue with Heidi.

0: This is 96.9 FM, KMRD LP, Madrid, New Mexico. You've been listening to the Anita West Story Hour, which happens here on this station every Wednesday between 4 and 5 p.m. I'm Stella. I'm here with the terrestrial wavelength. I'll be here until 7 o'clock tonight. Got a pretty mellow show lined up. Hope you enjoy.
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So still. It's like the break of dawn.

lock the door and board the windows. Put the people in the street. It's just my job, he says, I'm sorry. And draws a check, goes home to eat. But at night he tells his woman, I know I hide behind the laws. She says, you're only taking orders.

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That was Diane Cluck, Easy to Be Around. We started off the set at the top of the hour with a new one from Bill Callahan that was called The World Is Still, and then we heard Si Buscabas, that was by Guarda Barranco. After that, we heard Marissa Anderson, No Place to Rest My Head. Followed that up with Jefferson Airplane, Coming Back to Me, That's How Every Empire Falls by John Prine. 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The Food Depot's mobile food pantry distributes food from 11:30 a.m. to 1 p.m. at the Cerritos Hills State Park Visitor Center on the first and third Thursdays of each month. Tomorrow, Thursday the 21st, is the third Thursday of the month, so they'll be there serving residents of Cerritos and Madrid and surrounding areas. And this is in addition to the regularly scheduled Madrid Food Program weekly distribution. The Park Visitor Center is located at 37 Main Street in Cerritos, and the Food Depot sets up on the north side near the railroad tracks. The primary election is taking place on Tuesday, June 2nd. Early voting is currently open in Santa Fe County. To find early voting and Election Day polling locations, you can visit the website santafe.vote. On Election Day, our local polling place is the Madrid Fire Station, located at No. 5 Firehouse Lane, and opens 7 a.m. to 7 p.m. For the first time, New Mexico has semi-open primaries, meaning that independent and small party registered voters may participate in the primary election by selecting the ballot of a major party. More information, including sample ballots, is available at nmvote.org. 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

Essa é a

You're listening to Magic Community Radio. This is the terrestrial wavelength, which happens here in this station every Wednesday between 5 and 7. Here's what we heard in the last set. Michael Hurley did I'm Getting Ready to Go, and then Arthur Russell did I Couldn't Say It to Your Face. After that was The Phoenix by Judy Sill, For You I'd Do Anything by Rocky Erickson. We heard I Don't Want To by Snowcaps. That's Allison and Katie Crutchfield, who's also a Waxahachie, their new project. We heard Baby Fishmouth by His Name is Alive, Amanda's Escalate by Jeffrey Lewis, Tragedy from the Bats, and instrumental Erykah Badu behind me right now. I'm going to be here until 7 o'clock when I'm going to turn things over to Captain Schmetterling, who's on till 9, and then Skinny Al comes in. It's going to be a great night of radio. 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Really grateful to everybody who does that already, and if that's something that is available to you, you can sign up to do so at kmrd.fm/donate.